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0: died and you just stood there. I died and you watched. I died and you walked by and said no.
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0: takes you through the rest of the day. I want to do it for you again today. This time, the clip has to do with texting. I sincerely hope that you have never gotten or sent a text that was anything like this.
1: Last summer, I got the best party text I've ever gotten from a friend of mine. I ran into one of my friends, J-Mo, at a bar, and he was like, you know when you run into a buddy when you're bar hopping, you're like, what's up, I'm wasted, and he's just like, I'll see you later, and he just go. So that happened, and I called him the next day, or I texted him like, hey, how did your night end up? And this was his exact text, my favorite thing ever. How'd your night end up? And he texts me back, dude, .. It's a good start. Dude, .. Punched my best friend in the face, broke up with my girlfriend, and my pants. That is a gold medal right there of partying. When you go to the party Olympics, you just brought home the gold. And the best part is right after that, he wrote, I don't know which one to take care of first.
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3: Greetings and welcome. I want to play a game.
2: My game. The game, of course, brought to you by St. Clair College. If you're an alumni, you've got perks. Check them out, stclaircollege.ca. But the question that I used early this week had to do with Americans celebrating their 250th. Tens of thousands of Americans were asked, what exactly are you celebrating for America's 250th? My question to you was, what percentage of all those Americans asked said, I have no idea what we're celebrating? None whatsoever. Plus or minus 5%. What percentage of Americans asked had no clue what the 250th celebration was all about? Get a number in your head. All the guesses that I had when I originally asked this question were all way too low. So get a number in your head and see if you're right. How many Americans actually knew what the big celebration was all about? You're going to find out. The right answer is coming up.
0: Miss a minute, miss a lot. We're like your Cliff Notes for Timo. 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
1: Each and every weekday morning, first thing, we play my game. Now, if I asked you, what were Canadians celebrating on July 1st? I would hope that well above 90% would have the right answer. Well, in the United States, last weekend, they were celebrating their 250th. Did they know? Let's find out how many of them did know.
2: Hey, Simon's Greg.
1: Good morning. Greg or Craig?
2: Greg.
1: All right, I got you. Okay, so America celebrated their 250th anniversary, right? So tens of thousands of Americans were asked, what exactly are we celebrating this weekend? What percentage, plus or minus 5%, what percentage of them said, have no idea, not a single clue as to what this 250th celebration thing is all about, man?
2: Oh, man. I was going to say, oh, boy. I'm going to take a stab at 23.
1: 23. One second here. You're way low, bud. You got to go up.
2: Wow.
1: I know.
2: Oh, my God.
1: Thanks, man. I didn't mean to hang up on you there, bud. But of all those tens of thousands of Americans that were asked, what is the big celebration really about? America's 250th. What percentage of them had no clue? Nearly half. One out of two had no idea what the celebration was. That's just lights and fireworks and hand me a beer. And not necessarily in that order, I guess.
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2: Each and every weekday morning at 20 after 6, I have what I call WTF News. I read all these different stories every single day, multiple times during the day, that leave me scratching my head thinking, WTF, did that actually happen? I do a little research to find out if maybe this is just some internet prank or somebody going off, but no, these stories are real. They actually happened. That's why they're called WTF News. And I'll give you an example. This groomsman got arrested at a wedding. Why? What happened? Why were police called? Well, at the wedding reception, somebody spotted this groomsman eating meatballs with his fingers, not poking it with toothpicks, putting on a plate or anything like that, just reaching in, grabbing a meatball, reaching in. So somebody went up to him and said, "Hey man, grab a plate." Well, meatball guy was having none of that. That led to an argument, then a punch was thrown, then a full-blown fight. This is at a wedding reception. A full-blown fight breaks out. There was another guy that apparently stood up for the guy, the meatball guy, pulled out a gun and shot two people. Here's where things get crazy. If that wasn't enough, the bride reportedly chased the shooter down, grabbed the guy's key fob, and then that stopped him from driving away. The guy took off on foot. Police say they're still looking for the guy. Two people got shot at a wedding over a guy eating meatballs. Yes, you don't help yourself with your fingers. Can you imagine going to a buffet somewhere and some dude's eating with his fingers out of the buffet line, right? It would perturb you, but would you yard out a gun and start shooting people? I didn't think so, but there's a really good life lesson in here for all of us, okay? So whether you're eating meatballs with your hands or double dipping your chips, people are getting shot for this in the United States. And if you do it, well, it might go just like this.
3: What are you doing?
4: What?
3: Did you just double dip that chip?
4: Excuse me?
3: You double dipped the chip!
4: Double dipped? What are you talking about?
3: You dipped the chip, you took a bite, and you dipped again.
4: So?
3: That's like putting your whole mouth right in the dip. From now on, when you take a chip, just take one dip and end it.
4: Well, I'm sorry, Timmy,
3: but I don't dip that way. Oh, you don't, huh?
4: No. You dip the way you want to dip, I'll dip the way I want to dip.
3: Give me the chip!
4: Hey!
0: Miss a minute, miss a lot. We're like your Cliff Notes for Timo. 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
2: So my buddy wanted some advice from you from that storm that happened last weekend. Yeah, a lot of power outages, myself included, but my buddy as well, and he has a generator. He lit up the generator, let it run all night and early through the morning. When he went to go and check on it in the morning, make sure everything was fine, there was a couple of notes from some of his neighbors taped to the generator saying, please don't run it through the night and early in the morning because it's too loud. He figures he knows which neighbors it was that left the notes. And his question to me was, should I go and say something? And if so, what should I say? So I left the question up to you. Here's what some of you said. Good morning, Cool. Who is this? Hang on a second. Let me turn down my generator. There we
3: Good morning.
2: Go.
3: Okay. Cliff from Windsor.
2: Cliff from Windsor there. I've turned down my generator here. Now we can have a conversation without screaming at each other. What would you do?
3: I would just ignore it, because if you go and talk to these people, if they can't realize that in a torrential downpour, you need your sump pump running and your kids need their food kept cold, you're just going to end up arguing with them because they don't get it anyways. They're idiots.
2: It's kind of like what they say is what, peeing in the wind, right?
3: Exactly.
2: The only one that gets wet is you, right?
3: True. Yep.
2: We lost power for
3: 36 hours.
2: Pretty close, yeah. And my only problem was, because we had the generator running, so we got our fridges and freezers plugged in. We were charging up cell phones. We even offered, I sent a text out to all my neighbors saying, hey, we got power if you need to charge your phones, or come over for a hot cup of coffee, because I plugged in the coffee maker so we'd have fresh coffee for everybody as well. But the worst thing about it was, we actually plugged in the TV. We were watching Pirates of the Caribbean just to pass the time, right? But by the time the power came on, it was 78 in my house.
3: Oh, I know.
2: That was brutal. But at least my sub pump was okay. The food was okay. And we were entertained watching Johnny Depp and Pirates of the Caribbean, right?
3: Exactly.
2: Right on. Appreciate your two cents. Thanks, man.
3: Stay safe.
2: Cheers. By the way, let's find out how well you think you know me. What do you think my advice to my buddy was about this whole generator thing? I'll share that with you coming up.
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1: So just remember the backstory. With that storm last weekend, my buddy had to turn on his generator, keep his sub pump running, the freezers and fridges and all that kind of stuff. He's got small kids in the house as well. Just keeping the home safe, right? Well, he got up in the next morning to check on the generator, and he saw that somebody, a couple of his neighbors, had taped a couple of notes to his generator saying, please don't run this through the night and early in the morning because it's too loud. He asked me, should he go and track down those neighbors? Because he thinks he knows who they are that left the notes. And what should he say to them? So I left it up to you. What should he do? And you said, good morning, cool. Hang on a second. Let me just turn down my generator here. Who is this on the telephone?
2: I turned mine off so you could hear.
1: Thank you. All right, so first of all, who's this on the phone?
2: Jean-Marc.
1: What do you think you should do?
2: Go up and say, I'm sorry, and leave it at that. I mean, it's your neighbor. You got to live with them. If you start pissing them off, they might get uppity.
1: But, I mean, do you understand? Or I'm sure you understand. But, I mean, you don't want your basement to flood, so you need your sub pump to have power. You need your fridges to have power so you don't spoil the food. He has kids and whatnot. My thought was, by the way, is I said, go to those neighbors and say, you know what? I understand it's loud, but I'm not shutting it off because I want to keep my house safe for me and my family and whatnot. But I'll offer you this. If you got a big enough extension cord, you can come and plug in. How's that?
2: That's an awesome idea.
1: Every now and again, I get one, man.
2: Okay.
1: Thanks for your 2 cents, bud.
2: Take care. Bye-bye.
1: Cheers. What? I can't hear you. You want to plug in your phone? Good morning, cool.
2: Good morning.
1: Oh, hang on a second. I got to turn off my generator so I can hear you. There we go. Sorry, who is this on the phone?
3: This is Joe, and I hate nosy neighbors and people that got no balls.
1: I agree with you, but I mean, we're talking about a generator that's keeping power to his house and his kids and his family safe and the food from spoiling, and the list goes on and on, right?
3: Exactly.
1: What would you do, bud, if that was you?
3: I would go get a whole bunch of bear traps. Bear traps all around the generator in the dark. So your neighbor's got enough balls to come over there and mess with your stuff. He's going to get something for a surprise.
1: I appreciate your 2 cents, as always. Can I turn my generator back on now?
3: Yes, go get bear traps. You get them on sale.
1: I'm going to plug the generator into the station, make sure I don't lose power, okay?
3: All right.
1: Thanks, buddy. In case you were wondering what I said to him about advice, my initial thought was go to your neighbors who you thought wrote those notes, confirm that it was them, and then say something like this.
4: Make seven up yours. Make seven up yours. Thank you. I appreciate it.
1: But no, don't. Just offer them some power and let them know it's not stopping anytime soon, right?
0: Miss a minute, miss a lot. We're like your Cliff Notes for Timo. 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
2: So, once again, America had their big celebration last weekend, but they also had their Nathan's hot dog eating contest. Who won, by the way, and what was the high number of hot dogs and buns that were eaten for the contest this year? Well, it was this.
3: This is the 18-time champion of the world with 66 Nathan's famous hot dogs and buns in 10 minutes, Joey Chestnut!
2: That's a lot. And I was looking into what are some of the health effects that you would go through if you ate that many hot dogs? Well, extreme stomach expansion, so much so that it could tear your stomach apart. Breathing discomfort. A huge strain on your heart. Why? Because of the amount of salt that you just ingested. The daily recommended intake for the average human being for salt in one day is anywhere between 1,800 and 2,200 milligrams. Eating that many hot dogs could put 25,000 milligrams of sodium or more into your system. You could tear your throat out from forceful vomiting because, well, you're going to get sick. And by the way, for most people, you have two choices here. You would either have diarrhea or vomiting. So which is it going to be? Door A or door B? That's the next 5 or 6 hours of your life. And by the way, what are they competing for other than bragging rights? You know what they get? If they win, or if you won, the Nathan's Hot Dog Eating Contest, you would get $10,000. That's it. 10K for all of that. Maybe you can count your money when you're sitting on the toilet, hey?
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2: There are times when I find multiple stories about people acting like a dumbass or a jackass, and I can't decide which one is worse and who to hand out the award to, so I leave it up to you. Earlier on this week, I found not one, not two, but three different stories about some dumbass jackasses doing what they do, and I left it up to you which one should get the awards. Story number one, police said that a jealous husband hit his wife in the head. That's bad enough. What did he use to hit her in the head with? A small pet poodle. He said he did it because he suspected his wife was having an affair. Multiple charges, I'm sure, and hopefully cruelty to animals as well. Poor dog. How about this one? This guy allegedly breaks into a church, steals some money, a vacuum cleaner, a camera from the church before looking for some refreshments. You know, that's thirsty work, burglarizing and stealing from a church. He found some communal wine, drank a couple of bottles from what I understand, and then fell asleep in one of the pews. When the priest got in to go to work, found the guy there, called the cops, he got arrested. Dude, you're on the job. Focus, right? And last but not least, there was a guy who was in court. He was being sentenced after being found guilty of robbery. When he heard the judge say he'd be locked up for 30 years, he went nuts and attacked the judge. When the police finally pulled him off the judge, his attorney explained to the accused that the sentence was for 3 years, not 30 years. The defendant then apologized, explaining that he had a hearing problem. I wasn't there, but from what I understand, the judge said, well, okay, I get it. Can you hear me now? So out of those three guys, which one wins? I think it's a three-way tie for Jackass and Dumbass of the Day Award. And each one of them wins this.
3: Jackass.
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1: Each and every weekday morning at 20 after 6, I have what I call WTF News. I read all these different stories every single day, multiple times during the day, that leave me scratching my head thinking, WTF, did that actually happen? I do a little research to find out if maybe this is just some internet prank or somebody going off, but no, these stories are real. They actually happened. That's why they're called WTF News. And I'll give you an example. This groomsman got arrested at a wedding. Why? What happened? Why were police called? Well, at the wedding reception, somebody spotted this groomsman eating meatballs with his fingers, not poking it with toothpicks, putting on a plate or anything like that, just reaching in, grabbing a meatball, reaching in. So somebody went up to him and said, "Hey man, grab a plate." Well, meatball guy was having none of that. That led to an argument, then a punch was thrown, then a full-blown fight. This is at a wedding reception. A full-blown fight breaks out. There was another guy that apparently stood up for the guy, the meatball guy, pulled out a gun and shot two people. Here's where things get crazy. If that wasn't enough, the bride reportedly chased the shooter down, grabbed the guy's key fob, and then that stopped him from driving away. The guy took off on foot. Police say they're still looking for the guy. Two people got shot at a wedding over a guy eating meatballs. Yes, you don't help yourself with your fingers. Can you imagine going to a buffet somewhere and some dude's eating with his fingers out of the buffet line, right? It would perturb you, but would you yard out a gun and start shooting people? I didn't think so, but there's a really good life lesson in here for all of us, okay? So whether you're eating meatballs with your hands or double dipping your chips, people are getting shot for this in the United States. And if you do it, well, it might go just like this.
2: What are you doing?
3: What?
2: Did you just double dip that chip?
3: Excuse me?
2: You double dipped the chip!
3: Double dipped? What are you talking about?
2: You dipped the chip, you took a bite, and you dipped again.
3: So?
2: That's like putting your whole mouth right in the dip. From now on, when you take a chip, just take one dip and end it.
3: Well, I'm sorry, Timmy, but I don't dip that way.
2: Oh, you don't, huh?
3: No. You dip the way you want to dip, I'll dip the way I want to dip.
2: Give me the chip!
3: Hey!
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3: Well, I'm back with another Top 20 list, and the theme this weekend is, well, I'll call it Give Yourself a Hand. What do I mean by that? Well, songs that have some sort of clapping in it. Why do bands have clapping in their music? Well, there's a whole bunch of different reasons, actually. One, it creates a strong rhythm. It could also encourage audience participation. It also adds a human feel. In other words, it's not like any of the other instruments that the band is playing, but with hand clapping in there, it's more human. And also, it fills out the sound. Producers often layer multiple claps together, sometimes recorded by several people, and that creates a wider, fuller sound that helps reinforce the backbeat. And that's kind of what the producers had in mind with this song here. Starting off at number 20, the hand claps in this song were mainly a production and songwriting choice to make the song feel more energetic and catchy and audience-friendly. The producers thought they would put hand claps in here because they figured it would instantly add excitement, momentum, and a communal feel without cluttering the arrangement of the song. The claps in this song are part of what makes this song feel like a crowd sing-along rather than just a straight rock track.
0: Number 20.

0: Song number 19 on my list this weekend, with the theme being Give Yourself a Hand. Songs with clapping in the songs. That's Our Lady Peace and As Fast as You Can. Rain Maida of Our Lady Peace said the band wanted As Fast as You Can to feel optimistic and immersive, and they were deliberately experimenting with different textures and rhythms on that album. He said that the claps in that song were used to make the song feel more optimistic and more kinetic and more like a shared musical experience. So by adding claps into that song, he brought us into that song, or at least that's what he wanted to do. Let's get on to song number 18 on my list this weekend of Give Yourself a Hand. The hand claps in this song were not an accidental studio effect. Like some producers want clapping in their songs, this wasn't one of those cases. During the recording of this album, the producer for this singer included hand claps in the arrangement. So who did they have clapping in this song? Members of the band? No. One of the people clapping in this song was a studio security guard. They just needed somebody be able to put their two hands together to make the clapping sound to put into the song. By the way, this song has been covered by David Bowie, but what David Bowie left out of his version of the song was the hand clapping.
1: Number 18.

It is Sloan with The Good in Everyone at number 17 on my list this weekend of songs that have clapping in the songs. And the clapping in that song, they said, fit perfectly with the song's role as a short, energetic, punk-influenced power pop anthem. That's a lot of layers to one song. The guy who wrote the song said it was intended as a tribute to mid-1970s punk, and they drew inspiration from bands like The Who and The Sex Pistols and The Damned. In other words, they liked how it

0: sounded in all those bands' songs, so they added it to their own, just for another layer of texture in their music. Now we get on to song number 16 on my list, and why did this band include clapping? Now, when the band first started recording this song, it was meant to be a slower acoustic demo, but as they listened to it and rewrote it and re-recorded it, it turned into a faster, punchier power pop recording. The final version of the song that the band liked, they said it emphasized energy and hooks and a more rock-oriented arrangement. And in fact, they said if you remove the claps from this song, the song still works, but it loses some of that everyone in the room is singing along feeling. So again, this is one of those songs that had hand clapping in it because they wanted to bring you into the song.
1: Number 16.

0: It's Badfinger, and No Matter What at number 16 on my list this weekend of songs that have clapping in it. Why do bands and producers of bands include hand clapping in music? One of the reasons why is because it's cheap. I'll get into that, and we'll also get into the top 15 coming up. Why did this guy put clapping into this song here? He said it introduced a distinctly human sound to this song. Song 15, coming up.
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0: We now get into the top 15 on Time-O's Top 20 list of this weekend of songs that include clapping in the songs. Why do bands do it? Why do producers insist bands do it? Well, one of the reasons why producers like it is because it's cheap. From a recording perspective, hand claps are easy to add and can have a surprisingly big impact. And many classic songs use claps simply because they worked well and didn't require any extra instruments and or musicians to pay. It was cheap. Now, why did this guy include clapping in this song? He wanted to bring a human feel into a space song. If you listen to the arrangement and where they put the claps in this song, the claps are significant for a couple reasons. One, they mark a transition in this song. The claps appear during the instrumental section after the launch sequence, and that helps shift the song from a quiet folk ballad into something more expansive and rhythmic. And also, the guy who wrote and recorded the song, he wanted to add a human presence to the song, because a lot of this song is about isolation in space, and the brief hand claps introduce a distinctly human sound to it. So a space song about being alone, but being human too, with just a few simple hand claps. Listen for it.
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0: Song number 14 on my list this weekend, that was the Guess Who with Clap for the Wolfman. You knew that was going to be part of my top 20 this weekend. Were the claps in that song added in last minute? No, they were actually part of the entire concept of the song, not just random rhythmic add-ons. Some songs, claps just add a groove, but in that song, basically, they're part of the storytelling. The song isn't just about clapping. It's designed to sound like clapping is happening around you. The Guess Who were trying to bring you into the song. Now, we got to song number 13 on my list, and I added this song onto my list this weekend because there is a lot of clapping in this song. The clapping comes from the crowd. This song, I'm sure you've heard it before many times. It sounds like a live song taken from a concert that he did. It isn't. This is a song that was recorded in the studio. The producer that this guy had at the time, he deliberately put the sound effects of clapping and applause and an audience in the background. The producer said he layered in crowd noise and whistles and shouts and hand claps that was taken from actual live recordings of this guy in concert. And then he started the overdubs to create atmosphere. I don't get it. You had recordings of this guy performing this song live, but you had him recorded in the studio and then put the clapping and everything else in over top of all of that? Anyway, that's the story behind the clapping in this song here. Remember, this is recorded in a studio. This is not a live performance.
1: Number 13.
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0: Song number 12 on my list this weekend of Give Yourself a Hand, songs that have clapping in it. And there's The Trues with Not Ready to Go. Why did they have claps in that song? Well, mainly they're there to serve the song's energy and a certain crowd chant feel rather than any complex production trick like with Elton John. And the effect is pretty clear. The claps are there to make Not Ready to Go feel like it's already being sung back by a room full of people. So basically, they wanted that song to sound a little bit like a party song, or when the song was being recorded, there was a party going on. Now, let's get on to song number 11. Now, if you remember, one of the reasons why a lot of bands and artists put clapping in their songs is because it fills out the sound. Producers often layer multiple claps together, and it creates a wider, fuller sound that helps reinforce the backbeat or the time and tempo of the song, and that's exactly the case here. And in this song, the claps are not the centerpiece. They're a production tool that adds energy and humanity and sing-along power to an otherwise very controlled, carefully constructed song. Have a listen. Does it all fit?
1: Number 11.

0: That's Supertramp with the logical song at song number 11 on my list this weekend of songs that have clapping in it. Coming up next, we get into the top 10. At number 10, a song that this band wanted us to think was basically a party song. They wanted to take a laid-back groove, which was this song, and they wanted to turn it into something that felt like a room full of people singing along together. Did they hit the mark with their clapping in this song and their goal? We'll find out. That's coming up next.
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0: We now get into the top 10 on Timeout's Top 20 list this weekend of songs with clapping in them. I'm calling it Give Yourself a Hand. Now, why do some bands put clapping in their music? Well, in short, clapping is used because it's rhythmic, it's human, it's infectious, and naturally invites you into the music rather than leaving you as passive observers or listeners. That's kind of what the band had in mind with this song here. Not only inviting you into the song, but the clapping is here to make the song feel tighter and more communal and more chant-like. And the band thought that by adding clapping into the song, it would turn a laid-back groove into something that felt like a room full of people awkwardly singing along together. Did they hit their mark? You tell me.
1: Number 10.

0: The Romantics with What I Like About You. It's song number 9 on my list this weekend. Why was there clapping in that song? Basically, they're there to supercharge the song's simplicity and also make it feel like a non-stop party, kind of like what Steeler's Wheel had in mind with their song. The band said that the song was basically designed as a 2-minute burst of energy, and the claps in it make it feel less like a polished studio track and more like a live performance where everyone, all of you, is involved. Now we get to song number 8 on my list. The band said the clapping in this song is not just decoration. It actually comes directly out of how the song was born and written. When the guy who wrote this song first worked out the song on stage, they didn't write it in the studio or at their homes. They were noodling with it while they were doing live shows. And when they were up on stage one night, they were grooving and the crowd started clapping and stomping and chanting the hook of the song. And the band realized that the reaction was so strong that they thought, you know what? That sounds perfect. So when they recorded the song, they put the clapping in there because of the audience in their shows before. So basically, you helped write this song.
1: Number 8.

0: Song number 7 on my list this weekend goes to The Clash and Rock the Casbah. And just like BTO before them, the clapping in that song, they're not decoration. They're part of how the song turns a political idea into something catchy and danceable and almost, the band said, playful. They said the clapping helped transform the song from a political story into something you could move to. So a bit of a protest song that you could dance to. Now, song number 6. The guys who wrote and recorded this song, the clapping, they said, was a key part of what makes the song feel so loose and playful and slightly chaotic compared to some of their other songs. Now, the lyrics in the song are about frustration and heartbreak, but the music is upbeat and bouncy, and the claps in the song help maintain that cheerful, almost joking contrast there. So in the song, the hand claps are not subtle. They're part of the song's identity and deliberately make the song a little more joyful. So a heartbreak song they were trying to make sound joyful? Did they do it? Have a listen.
1: Number 6.

0: Number 6, Simon and Garfunkel and Cecilia. Did they take a heartbreak song and make it joyful with clapping? You heard the song, you tell me. Now, coming up next, we get into the top 5. Now, this band put clapping into their song for 2 reasons. 1, they wanted you to think when you were listening to the song, I have to participate in this song. They're inviting me to participate in this song by clapping. The other was because it helped with the timing of the song. Number 5, coming up.
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4: That's basically what we do. 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
7: We now get into the top five on Timeout's Top 20 list this weekend of songs with clapping in them or give yourself a hand. That's what I'm calling the theme this weekend. And at number five, now if you remember at the very beginning of this Top 20, one of the reasons I said that bands put clapping into their music is because it creates a strong rhythm. The hand claps act like a simple percussion instrument and help the band keep time. It also emphasizes the beat and can make a groove feel more energetic, especially in pop, rock, gospel, and folk music. And that's one of the reasons why this band put clapping in the song. They said it helped the band out with the mechanical groove to the song. But they also knew if they put clapping in the song, that when we heard it, we would be invited to participate and become part of the song. Enjoy the song even more because we could join in with the clapping. And the band said if you took the clapping out of this song, it would change the song completely. Do you agree? Can you hear this song without the clapping in it?
6: Number five.
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0: The Cars and My Best Friend's Girl at number 4 on my list this weekend, and the hand claps in that song are a classic example of how bands use simple studio details to make a song feel bigger and catchier and more immediate than what it is without the clapping. The claps are not just filler, they're part of what makes the song feel tight and efficient, clean and catchy. And that's what the Cars had in mind when they added clapping to that tune. Precision. Now we get to song number 3 on my list. Now in this song, there's a story, and to help you follow along with the story, there's clapping in there. They also wanted the song to feel a little bit live, not sound exactly like a concert live track, but with clapping in there, it sounds like maybe there was more than just the band in the studio having a good time. The claps in this song are not the centerpiece of the song, the story is, but they're a subtle and important tool that helps turn a simple story song into something that feels kinetic and fun and like it's unfolding in real time in front of you.
1: Number 3.

0: Song number two on my list this weekend of songs that have clapping in them, there's Mellencamp and Jack and Diane. What John had in mind with putting claps into that song, he said it helped turn a simple acoustic groove into something that feels like a shared nostalgic anthem. By putting claps in there, John was thinking that, you know what, there's a story in here, and I think if I put clapping in here, it's going to connect with you even better. John said when he listens to that song, he said the claps are the key reason that the song feels so instantly familiar and communal for all of us. That's almost like psychological songwriting there, hey? Now, coming up next, before we get to the number one song on my list this weekend, I have a guilty pleasure track that I want to play for you. Why do I call this song my guilty pleasure track? Because the claps in this iconic TV theme song were added in, but not by the band. The band and the producers of this song had no hand in writing this song. The song was written, well, basically by a bunch of different people. The band was just hired to record it. They couldn't take out the claps in this song, even if they wanted to. Actually, it was said later on that if the band had asked to take the claps out of the song, the studio for this TV show would have found somebody else to do it. I know you've heard this song dozens, maybe hundreds of times. I know you know what it is. My guilty pleasure song coming up next.
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0: Before we get to the number one song on my top 20 list this weekend of songs that have clapping in it, I'm calling this theme Give Yourself a Hand. Before we get to number one, I wanted to play this song for you because the claps in this song were not created by the band when the song was written, nor did the producer have any say in putting the hand clapping into this song because the band didn't write the song. The producer was hired just to make sure everything went smoothly. The song was written for this TV show by a collaboration of songs. songwriters for the studio. When they were putting this song together, they thought they had it, but the more they thought about it, they thought, we should add something to this. The claps were added very deliberately as part of the song's production and identity, so we could identify with it. The short version, the clapping was meant to make the song feel social, upbeat, and participatory, like something you could instantly join in on. There were discussions in the band and with the producer about, you know, can we take the clapping out? The studio, legend has it, said, if you want to, we'll hire somebody else to do the song. You tell me, have you not heard this song hundreds of times? Whether it's on a radio or on your TV? And did you not clap along a little bit with it?

0: the Rembrandts, the Friends theme song, and I'll be there for you. Now we get to song number one. Yes, I did have another song from this band in my top 20 this week, but I wanted to add this second song because, well, I'm sure you've heard it. Not just on the radio, but chances are at virtually any sporting event you've ever been to. It gets used a lot for sports and different teams. Now, what the band had in mind when they first started writing this song was they wanted something that the audience could participate in when they performed this song live, other than singing along with the song. Now, what concert have you ever been to where people did not sing along with songs? They loved that, but they wanted something a little more powerful, a little more inclusive, actually. And they wanted the audience, you, to become part of the band, or at least feel like you were a part of the band. So they thought, how can we do that? Well, we can't make them sound like a guitar, but we can get them to sound like a percussion instrument. The band said the clapping in this song is not an addition to the song, it is the song. The band said it turns a simple rhythm into a global participatory anthem. When you hear this, are you not stomping and clapping along? Are you not feeling like you're part of the band?
1: Number one.

0: There it is. My entire top 20 this week of clapping songs. Give yourself a hand. And I'd like to give you a hand, too, for joining me for these little musical walks we take through history. I love doing the research. I love it that you join me for these top 20 lists that I put together. Having so much fun. I will be back next weekend with another top 20 list, another theme, same time, same station.
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